Stephen Hoff was our pianist for that Siciliano from Moritz Moszkowski, the composer. 3 after 5, a classical king. Well, he was a Baroque-era composer who wrote more than 500 sonatas, many of them single-movement works full of daring harmonies, virtuosity, unexpected flair. He was Domenico Scarlatti. Scarlatti born in 1685, the same year as Bach and Handel. He spent a lot of his career in the courts of Italy and Portugal and Spain. And while he was trained in the traditions of the Baroque era, his tunes often feel very modern. Here is Scarlatti's Sonata in B minor, played for us by Vladimir Gorbach.

On Classical King, we heard Domenico Scarlatti's Sonata in B Minor. That was Vladimir Gorbach who played that for us. 8 after 5 o'clock, well, Thou Only Dear One. Those are the first words of a poem called Cyprus that inspired Antonin Dvorak to write a whole series of musical images he called Cypresses. Here is Dvorak's Cyprus No. 9, played by the Chilingrian String Quartet.

We heard the Chilingrian String Quartet play for us Antonín Dvořák's Cyprus No. 9. Well, there's an old expression of fake it till you make it. That's going to be the case with our pianist Kun Wu Pike as he plays Mozart's Fantasia in D minor. How come? Well, the reason for faking it, Mozart never finished the piece, so the final 10 bars or so are up to the performer to figure it out. Let's hear how Pike handles it as he plays Mozart's Fantasia in D minor.

On Classical King, what a fun one from Mozart, his Fantasia in D minor. Kun Wu Pike was the pianist. Well, next up, we're heading off to the opera on the King FM Classical Commute, an opera that was commissioned to celebrate the opening of the Suez Canal. It didn't premiere, though, until 3 years later in Cairo. Verdi set it in ancient Egypt, but the opera was actually written by Giuseppe Verdi with an Italian libretto. Verdi had never visited Egypt before composing it. He relied entirely on sketches, descriptions, and advice from Egyptologists. Here from Verdi's Aida is Celeste Aida. The BBC Concert Orchestra is going to play. Barry Wordsworth is going to conduct.

0: On Classical King, we heard from Giuseppe Verdi's Aida, Celeste Aida. That was the BBC Concert Orchestra with Barry Wordsworth conducting. Mike Brooks with you on Classical King. Coming up in just a moment, a beautiful flute piece from Giulio Caccini right after this.
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On Classical King, Amoria Mia Bella from Walter Van Hauw, who was our flute soloist. Giulio Caccini wrote that piece. Well, next on our King FM Classical Commute, a tune from a humble guy. Despite all his success at composing, he considered himself a performer first. His name is Joseph Akron. He began his career in Russia, but came to the U.S. in 1925, moving to Hollywood to work on scoring music for films. Let's give a listen to Akron's Hebrew Melody, played for us by Elmar Olivera and Robert Koenig, violin and piano.

That was violinist Elmar Olivera and Robert Koenig, who was our pianist for Joseph Akron's Hebrew Melody. It is 5:30 here at Classical King FM, and a tune now from one of Johann Sebastian Bach's kids. Carl Philipp Emanuel Bach, CPE, was a bridge from the music of his dad's era to what's known today as the classical era. You think Beethoven, Haydn, and the like. Well, this afternoon, let's give a listen to CPE Bach's Harp Sonata in G, played for us by Marion Hoffman.

One classical king, Carl Philipp Emanuel Bach's Harp Sonata in G. Marion Hoffman played that for us. Well, the next composer on the King FM Classical Commute, best known today for his big symphonies, but Anton Bruckner was also a devoted organist and deeply religious composer whose sacred music reveals an entirely different side of his artistry. Well, this afternoon, we're going to hear his Ave Maria No. 2 in F major, a setting of the traditional Catholic prayer honoring the Virgin Mary. Gaudiamus is going to perform.

George Gershwin's Lullaby on Classical King. We heard a performance there of the St. Louis Symphony with Leonard Slatkin conducting. Well, next up on the King FM Classical Commute, Johannes Brahms takes center stage. And though Brahms is often associated with weighty symphonic writing, he had a lifelong fondness for intimacy and the charm of the waltz. But his waltzes were originally written for piano four hands for domestic music making rather than the concert hall. Let's give a listen to this four hands performance, Alessio Bach's and Lucille Chung of Brahms' Waltz in D minor.

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1: And welcome to the Classical Dinner Hour, music for your dining pleasure every weeknight at 6. I'm Lisa Bergman. Coming up, we're going to take the Classical Dinner Hour table straight out into the barnyard. That's in less than 5 minutes, but right now, music that has appeared in the Montreal Olympics, in countless television commercials, and is a dynamite curtain raiser. Copland's Fanfare for the Common Man. We'll hear it now with the Frankfurt Radio Symphony Orchestra Brass Ensemble, with Lutz Köhler conducting.

Copland's Fanfare for the Common Man. We heard the Frankfurt Radio Symphony Orchestra Brass Ensemble, led by Lutz Köhler. On the Classical Dinner Hour, joining with you at your table every weeknight at 6, I'm Lisa Bergman. Glad to have your company. And now, music that Mendelssohn threw everything in and the kitchen sink. It's inspired by Shakespeare, and it includes music that describes the lush, deep forest, naughty elves, quarreling lovers, and even out in the barnyard, the hee-haw of a donkey, if you listen closely, to Mendelssohn's A Midsummer Night's Dream, with the Orchestra of the Age of Enlightenment, Charles Mackerras, conducting.

0: The Overture to Mendelssohn's A Midsummer Night's Dream. We heard the Orchestra of the Age of Enlightenment, led by Charles Mackerras, on the Classical Dinner Hour. Classical Happy Hour, every weeknight at 6. I'm Lisa Bergman. Coming up, a composer who doesn't hesitate to describe himself in a fun way. Makes you wonder, how would you describe yourself? I'll give you a little time to think about that, and that'll be coming up in less than 10 minutes. Stay with us right here at Classical King.
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Little Three by American composer Robin Holcomb, and that was Robin herself at the keyboard in that performance on the Classical Dinner Hour. Music to Make Dinner By every weeknight at 6. I'm Lisa Bergman. Coming up, a composer who was quite candid in describing his own personality. So the question is, how would you describe yourself? While you're thinking about that, let's take a listen to this rousing performance of Jean Sibelius' Finlandia with the Swedish Radio Symphony Orchestra, Esa-Pekka Salonen conducting.

Jean Sibelius' Finlandia with the Swedish Radio Symphony Orchestra, Esa-Pekka Salonen conducting. On the Classical Dinner Hour, to wind down and enjoy a musical partner at your dinner table every weeknight at 6, I'm Lisa Berkman. And the winner, hands down, of that dinner partner is Haydn. Check it out on the web. Look for a portrait of Haydn, and there's one that looks like he's holding a big cigar, with a kind of bemused look on his very good-looking face. But it's not a cigar. It's the edge pages of a book. It's sort of misleading, but not in terms of his personality, which he described himself as this. "Anyone can see I'm a good-natured fellow," said Haydn about himself. Yeah, but on this particular day, he must have awakened on the wrong side of the bed. Haydn's Symphony No. 95 in a bit of a testy mood with the Austro-Hungarian Haydn Orchestra, Adam Fischer conducting.

Haydn's 95th Symphony with the Austro-Hungarian Haydn Orchestra, led by Adam Fischer. On the Classical Dinner Hour, Classical Mocktails, every weeknight at 6, I'm Lisa Bergman, with a truly enjoyable moment now. Music that became the theme for the 1973 Oscar-winning film The Sting. It is a classic of ragtime, Scott Joplin's one and only The Entertainer, with William Albright, pianist.

0: Argentinian composer Jorge Morel's Danza Brasileira with Hilary Field, guitarist. And before that, the entertainer of Scott Joplin with William Albright, pianist. On the Classical Dinner Hour on Classical King 98.1, I'm Lisa Bergman. Hey, if you're in the mood for some live local music, check this out. It's the Ensign Symphony and Chorus, a program called Americana. It's a choir, an orchestra, and barbershop chorus, and they all come together to perform a program full of American works to celebrate the 250th birthday of our nation. It's a concert coming up Friday night, June 12th at 7:30 in the evening at Benaroya Hall. Ensign Symphony and Chorus's Americana. For more information, go to classicalking.org/calendar. Coming up, a composer who admitted when he wrote the work you're going to hear, he was in an unbuttoned spirit. What? That's coming right up. Stay with us.
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0: It's great to have your company on Classical King 98.1. I'm Lisa Bergman. And now about that composer who admitted, even though in all of the portraits we've seen, he looks sort of perturbed, heavy eyebrows, a scowl on his face. But not this time. He even suggested that he was feeling as though he was in a spirit in a different place, that he was feeling unbuttoned. Sort of spontaneous, as though he was letting down his guard. It's a fun, loving work, particularly for the scowling Beethoven. We'll hear it now with the Berlin Philharmonic having a blast, led by Herbert von Karajan, Beethoven's Eighth Symphony on Classical King.

a young GI and a big-time composer. That's coming up in less than 5 minutes. Right now, Henry Purcell and When I Am Laid in Earth, Dido's Lament, with the Munich Radio Symphony Orchestra, Maurizio Barbacini conducting with Denise Graves, mezzo-soprano.

Dido's Lament from Purcell's Dido and Aeneas. We heard the Munich Radio Symphony Orchestra with Maurizio Barbacini conducting, Denise Graves mezzo-soprano. On Classical King 98.1, I'm Lisa Berkman. Let's hear it for Chance Encounters. This one with a young American GI, John DeLancey, who had been serving as principal oboist with the Pittsburgh Symphony Orchestra before enlisting in the U.S. Army during World War II. And that's where he worked as an intelligence officer with the Office of Strategic Services, and he was stationed in Bavaria. Well, he took advantage of being in that part of the world and looked up the great composer Richard Strauss. And in their conversation, lobbed the question, had Strauss ever considered writing an oboe concerto? John DeLancey was interested for obvious reasons. He was rebuffed. Strauss said, nope, or I should say, nine. Well, the seed was planted, and a few months later, Strauss began writing his oboe concerto, and we'll hear it now with the Cincinnati Symphony Orchestra. Michael Gielen conducting with Heinz Holliger, oboist.

Richard Strauss Oboe Concerto with the Cincinnati Symphony Orchestra, led by Michael Gielen. We heard Heinz Holligert, oboe soloist. On Classical King 98.1, I'm Lisa Bergman. Coming up next, as happens every weeknight at 8, is Sean McLean tackling any number of interesting topics. But tonight in particular, he will investigate why it's hard to feel fit as a fiddle when you're shaped like a cello. That's up next on Think Outside the Box on Classical King, right after this.

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1: And a good time to be in the box as we think outside it with Johann Sebastian Bach, considering the rain outside and the 56 degrees rain for the next couple of days. So why not get the deepest and darkest while we're indoors of the cello suites of Johann Sebastian Bach, his fifth, in the key he always reserved for his deepest works, with one exception, the B minor mass, but C minor, and this is the second to last one he wrote. It already starts dark with Yo-Yo Ma here, but the slow emotional movement that we get at the beginning leads us to a very beautiful sarabande. I like what Paul Tortelier said, it's an extension of silence. And Yo-Yo Ma himself played it at the site of the World Trade Center a year after the September 11th attacks, with the names of the dead were read on that first anniversary. It's Yo-Yo Ma's recording we'll have of this C minor dark cello suite number 5.

exploring the deeper ranges of the cello, that C minor fifth cello suite of Johann Sebastian Bach, with Yo-Yo Ma, who has performed it in many sort of worldwide events of where consolation was needed, especially that slow, famous Sarabande movement with each note standing alone in a well of silence. As we think outside the box with Johann Sebastian, who was adapting his style to this new instrument called the cello, which was starting to replace the viola held between the legs, the viola da gamba, just like George Friedrich Handel was adapting to different stages of employment. And for this next piece by Bach's contemporary up there in England, where he had become a composer in residence for the Earl of Carnarvon, who later became the Duke of Chandos, he wrote his Chandos anthems. And this second one uses Psalms 9, 11, and 13 to contrast the righteous assurance of God with the anxieties of snares, fire, and brimstone, divine retribution. So you're going to get that balance in this eight-movement Chandos anthem number 2 of Handel. After the instrumental introduction, a lovely pleading chorus that asks,

0: little comfort after the fire and brimstone in that Handel anthem, the second Chandos anthem, finishing there with, "Then shall my song with praise inspired to thee, my God, ascend, who to thy servants in distress such bounty didst extend." That performance with the 16 Choir and Orchestra, led by Harry Christophers. Our soloists were Lynn Dawson, soprano, the amazing Ian Partridge, tenor, and bass Michael George. Not George Michael. 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
2: 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July 3rd to the 25th, Marcelo Leninger conducts American works. Soloists include violinists Blake Pouliot and Tessa Lark. Countertenor Kimon Mura stars in Jake Heggie's Earth 2.0. 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
0: It's not a very long piece that we're about to hear, but it had an influence on guitar writing that's disproportionate to its dimensions. It was composed as a contribution to a special edition of the Parisian Musical Review, which would end up being a tombeau for Claude Debussy, who had died in 1918. In other words, a piece of homage. And Debussy had been important in giving Manuel de Falla confidence as a composer, and so he wrote this tombeau to Claude Debussy.

it can be confusing. Is it guitar music or piano music? There's a lot of guitar music that started off as piano, but that's actually a guitar piece originally that works well enough on piano. Bennett Lerner playing that Homage to Debussy by Manuel de Falla. Here at listener-supported Classical King, where we are going to send you to a big concert, but first a big symphony from a man who was paying tribute to the guy who created a lot of the tourist attractions in the German Free State of Bavaria. They are lucrative now, those fantasy castles, like the one that inspired Disneyland's Sleeping Beauty Castle, built by King Ludwig II in 1868. But at the time, he was spending so extravagantly on castles and other monumental projects that his ministers, who were outraged, declared him unfit to rule in order to save the monarchy from financial ruin. He had also spent monumental sums supporting Richard Wagner's career, which earned him a nickname, the Fairy Tale King. And this next piece of music pays homage to this major supporter of the arts before he got the nickname Mad King Ludwig. It comes from a composer who revered Wagner, so was always grateful to this king for financing such ambitious music. And that's why Anton Bruckner dedicated this, his Seventh Symphony, to Ludwig II of Bavaria. So this king who overspent in the 1800s, well, nobody's complaining as the cash registers fill with tourist money today. Symphony number 7.

0: Vienna Philharmonic Nicholas Arnoncourt for that Symphony No. 7 of Anton Bruckner, dedicated to Ludwig II of Bavaria, the Swan King, the builder of the lavish palaces and castles like Neuschwanstein, and the devoted patron of the composer whom Bruckner admired the most, Richard Wagner. So it's really a thanks for being kind to my God kind of piece. In fact, Bruckner started writing it in anticipation of Wagner's death and funeral, and some people believe that the cymbal clash that happens in the middle movement, it was upon hearing the news that Wagner had died. Big orchestral sounds are happening in all kinds of interesting ways here in the Pacific Northwest, and celebrating the 250th anniversary of our nation will be a concert at Octave 9 at Benaroya Hall with the music of Jared Impechachaha Tate, who is not only narrating, but his music is going to be on the program. Works like Dream World for woodwinds, percussion, and his own narration, his Thunder Song for solo timpani, his Moonstrike for strings, and the solo violin and narrator piece called The Hunter Who Was Not So Great. This is a fascinating composer, Jared Impechachaha Tate, who is a Chickasaw and classical composer, expressing his native culture in symphonic music, ballet, and opera. You're invited to consider and celebrate the 200th anniversary of our nation through a shared connection and some pretty unique music. There will be artwork, photography, chamber music, and narration from the composer himself. And you can make it to this Friday evening concert at Benaroya Hall with a click on our calendar at classicalking.org.
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0: One of the Bach-inspired preludes, in fact, the final one from Dmitri Shostakovich's Tipping of the Hat to Bach from his collection for solo piano, but here arranged by flutist Zara Lawler and percussionist Paul Fadul.

0: percussion and flute in an arrangement of solo piano prelude of Dmitri Shostakovich, which he wrote after he had failed to place at the first international Chopin competition in 1927. He stopped performing, and he wrote those preludes to get back to being a performer as well. Shostakovich's 24th in D minor. Here in Seattle, there has been quite a lot of buzz about Carmen, and this weekend, the Seattle Opera performance that actually happened last month is going to be our Saturday morning opera. We'll get a little tease from Canadian Brass just ahead.
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2: Northwest Edvard Grieg Society, presenting Violin Virtuoso. Hear all three of Edvard Grieg's violin sonatas in one evening concert, performed by three different piano and violin duos from the Pacific Northwest. 7 p.m., June 10th at the Swedish Club in Seattle. More info at nwegriegsociety.org.
0: In Bizet's opera Carmen, the lady in the red dress sings, "When will I love you?" Well, not today, that's for sure. Love is a rebellious bird that none can tame. Love is a gypsy child. It has never known a law. And if you don't love me, I love you. And if I love you, be on your guard. That's the spirit behind this Habanera that Canadian Brass will perform.

0: Love hurts, lust kills. Carmen, who captivates every man she meets, including the lovesick soldier Don Jose, who forsakes his military duty and his fiancée and the law as he becomes more and more uncontrollably obsessed with Carmen, who leaves him for prestige and freedom. Opera's guilty pleasure, as Seattle Times calls Carmen. Well, it's that little taste from the Habanera with the arrangement of Canadian brass. It lets you know what's happening this Saturday morning at 10 a.m. Our weekend opera will be Seattle Opera's performance from last month. It'll be hosted by General Director James Robinson with the extraordinary Tacoma native Janae Bridges in the title role. Amazing. Maggie Malloy, in fact, will interview Janae during the intermission interview. So make sure you tune in at 10 a.m. Saturday morning for this lethal mix of lust, love, and survival. Carmen.
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0: Two composers turn down a job, a third takes too long, so a 27-year-old unknown gets 6 months to write a ballet that'll change music history. And we're going to hear the sweet version of the whole ballet right now. It all starts in Paris in 1909, when an impresario needs a ballet with Russian music and design for his 1910 season. He asks one composer, nope. He asks another. The man takes forever, misses the deadline, so he's running out of options when someone suggests a 27-year-old who's recently orchestrated some Chopin very competently and quickly, most importantly. The kid gets the commission, 6 months to write a full ballet score. That's almost impossible, but he finishes in time, orchestrates it by mid-May, arrives in Paris for his first visit ever to attend rehearsals of this first stage work of his. The dancers, they can't figure out the rhythms. The musicians are bewildered. It sounds completely different from the piano version. Just two dress rehearsals, dancers missing entrances left and right. But the premiere happens anyway on June 25th, 1910, and the audience goes wild. Rachmaninoff declares, "Great God, what a work of genius. This is true Russia." And overnight, the backup composer becomes the toast of Paris, meets Debussy, Ravel, Proust, Sarah Bernhardt. It's Igor Stravinsky, the Firebird.

0: Everything that guy touched in that incredible run with Cincinnati Symphony was a winner. Paavo Järvi, the son of Neeme Järvi, the great Estonian music-making family, was conducting Cincinnati Symphony for the 1919 version of Stravinsky's The Firebird, that sweet version, which when it was first performed in 1910, Richard Strauss privately told Stravinsky it was a mistake to begin the piece so quietly instead of with a sudden crash. And Strauss dismissively told the press after the premiere, "It's always interesting to hear one's imitators." How that was flipped later. The ballet's success is what led to Petrushka in 1911, The Rite of Spring in 1913, and basically cemented Stravinsky's position as the star composer of Diaghilev's Russian ballet. And we're going to have another kind of Russian ballet from a little earlier just ahead. But first, you like those big orchestral sounds about mysterious things like firebirds? Well, how about a mysterious mountain? That's coming up on Wednesday evening at Seattle's First Free Methodist Church when Rain City Symphony performs Hovhannes's Second Symphony, Mysterious Mountain, along with the Kadelia Overture by Jean Sibelius. And just in time for a belated birthday celebration of Alan Shulman, his theme and variations for viola and orchestra. This is an orchestra that's been around since 1980. It was originally Nathan Hale Night School Orchestra, now Rain City Symphony, community orchestra located in North Seattle. And the concert is free Wednesday night, so it's a win-win-win. Mysterious Mountain and more with a click on our calendar at classicalking.org.
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0: Two classically trained musicians who both just happened to have grown up going to bluegrass fiddle camp is on the way in 11 minutes, but first, very different from that, another style of Russian ballet from Alexander Borodin, who left his Prince Igor, an opera, unfinished at his death in 1887, after 18 years on the drawing board. He was rather busy with his, chemistry and academy teaching. But it was completed and orchestrated by a combination of Alexander Glazunov and Rimsky-Korsakov and became quite a hit with choreographers, people like Fokin. It even became a Tony Award-winning Broadway musical, Kismet, adapted as the song Stranger in Paradise. But it all started with these Polovtsian dances from Prince Igor.

Not Bad Russian there with a London Symphony Orchestra and chorus led by the late Richard Hickox from Alexander Borodin's unfinished Prince Igor opera, the famous Polovtsian Dances, and filled with tunes that would later show up in the exotic melodies of the Broadway musical Kismet from 1953, who adapted that beautiful melody to Stranger in Paradise. And they made a film, Metro-Goldwyn-Mayer. But it all goes back to what was unfinished in the year 1887. Well, in about another 10 minutes, falling from the pinnacle of success. It's always been so tantalizing to tabloids and to Hollywood. Build them up, tear them down. But it'll be in symphonic splendor in another 10 minutes. First, though, it's a composer who found out that one of her favorite people to play with had also kind of found a love for bluegrass, even though they were both classically trained. So Jennifer Curtis is our composer. She plays mandolin with violinist Ariana Kim. And Ariana said, Jen and I are both classically trained. We grew up going to bluegrass fiddle camp. Kim's mother, the violinist's mother, trying to keep her children busy in northern Idaho and enrolled them in a fiddle camp called the Fiddler's Hatchery. Great place, Kim said. Not just fiddling, but line dancing, calling, string trick class, juggling, jazz improv, an American folk camp, essentially. I hold that very dear, she said. And as for our composer, she grew up in Appalachia and has memories of jamming with her family and friends on her front porch in North Carolina. It all results in this collaboration between the two of mandolin and violin called The Moon in the Sand.

The Moon in the Sand, that's called For Violin and Mandolin by mandolinist Jennifer Curtis, joined by her violinist friend Ariana Kim, she's recorded a lot with, that piece from 2007, inspired by their mutual love of bluegrass. At listener-supported Classical King, we're now coming to that moment I described as going from career summit to the abyss. I don't know if you caught that film about the orchestral conductor falling from her pinnacle called Tar, which was named the year's best film by more critics than any other film released in 2022. And for her performance as the conductor-composer Lydia Tar, Cate Blanchett won Best Actress at the BAFTAs, Golden Globes, Critics' Choice Movie Awards, and of course, not a single Oscar, somewhat of a badge of honor for a film like this. The big piece of music in the film is a Mahler symphony that parallels Lydia Tarr's position at the pinnacle of her career, Gustav Mahler's Fifth, which he wrote at his new lakeside villa in Austria in 1901. Mahler was beaming when he wrote it. He couldn't get over how far he'd risen from his humble childhood. Now he'd become director of the Vienna Court Opera. He'd been made principal conductor of the Vienna Philharmonic. Those are huge gigs. And his compositions were starting to be successful. He'd married his dream wife. He was expecting their first child. Now, in the movie, Lydia Tarr is also at the pinnacle of her career. And as we're shown her rehearsing the Fifth Symphony throughout the movie, we witness her falling from that pinnacle, just as Mahler himself would not long after he wrote this Symphony No. 5, which seems to presage the loss of it all by starting with what's essentially a funeral march.

0: As a trumpet player, our conductor Gerard Schwartz would know what it takes for the trumpeters who have to make it through that Symphony No. 5 in C-sharp minor, which starts with a solo trumpet. Gerard Schwartz with the Colburn Orchestra in that 2011 recording of Mahler's Symphony No. 5 in C-sharp minor, a piece that the composer said he wished he could witness in 50 years when people were more likely to understand it. Just ahead here on Classical King, a pianist who can portray anything from an apricot to a sunset decides to get eccentric.
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0: ...1909 for the first book of Debussy's Preludes, 1912 for the second book, which is a little more abstract. For example, the sixth piano prelude, he simply calls General Lavigne eccentric.

0: the Frenchman Debussy getting very American, writing about the American clown named Edward Levine, famous in the early 20th century in French music halls for his impersonations as a tramp and soldier. A little bit of the Camptown Races alluded to in that piano piece from his second book of preludes, General Levine Eccentric, with Maurizio Pollini, our pianist, as we head into Music Through the Night.
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1: Thank you very much for starting today with music on Classical King. I'm Seth Tompkins, looking forward to listening with you. Coming up today, a piece of music so wild that people thought the composer just must have been drunk when he wrote it, at first anyway. That's coming up just about 15 minutes away. First, though, right now, if you've done any genealogical research, you may have found a family story from your ancestry where the family name has been changed when the ancestors came to the U.S., right? Maybe changed by a careless immigration agent at Ellis Island. But some families actually might have chosen to change their name on purpose, like this next composer's did when they moved to the U.S. from Germany in the late 1930s, a time when German-American relations were not so good. They changed their name to kind of fit in American society and go unnoticed as new folks from Germany, going from Fuchs to Foss. This is music by the composer Lucas Foss, these three American pieces on Classical King.

Nikki Chui, the violin soloist, there with the Buffalo Philharmonic Orchestra and conductor Joanne Folletta this morning on Classical King. Those three American pieces by composer Lucas Foss. Now up next on Classical King, music created by a person under the influence, or at least that's what some critics thought about this symphony when it first came out. Some people didn't really like it, leading them to think that the composer just must have been inebriated when he wrote it. But that was not the opinion that won out in the end. This work has gone on to be one of the best loved symphonies of all time. It's music by Beethoven on Classical King, streaming on the Classical King mobile app. Beethoven's Symphony No. 7 here. Wynne Morris conducting this recording with the London Symphony Orchestra.

0: 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Beethoven's Symphony No. 7, that Beethoven performed by the London Symphony Orchestra, Wynne Morris, the conductor. I'm Seth Tompkins. Very good morning to you. Hope it's off to a great start for you so far. Up soon on Classical King this morning, a group that recorded a music video that you probably have not seen. More about them and their groundbreaking classical music video work just about 5 minutes away.
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0: Healthy applause there for pianist Emile Gilels on Classical King. That was Francis Poulenc's Pastorelle. 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

That's the Pittsburgh Symphony Orchestra, streaming on the Classical King mobile app and, of course, on the air at 98.1. Brahms' Hungarian Dance number 18 on Classical King. It's 6:01. Now, even if you love a good music video, I've got one for you that I bet you have not seen. The first ever classical music video. It was recorded way back in the 1970s by the group we're about to hear perform. This groundbreaking and really forward-thinking ensemble based in Rome, I Musici. Here they are performing Concerto Grosso in D by George Frederick Handel.

0: The ensemble I Musici on Classical King 98.1, playing that Concerto Grosso in D by Handel. Good morning and thanks so much for starting your day with music today. I'm Seth Tompkins. Hope you're enjoying what might be our last big rain before summer really hits in the Northwest. Rain should taper off later this morning with some sun this afternoon. 54 degrees right now at Seattle Center. Coming up, it's music from a man experiencing some newfound professional freedom. That's under 5 minutes away. And keep listening after that piece for a morning musical energy boost. Classical King's morning shot of espresso coming up as usual at 6:45. A little musical caffeine, if you will, to get your day kick started. Classical King's morning shot coming up at 6:45.
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bit of incidental music by Mendelssohn there on 98.1 Classical King from Shakespeare's play A Midsummer Night's Dream, Mendelssohn's intermezzo there with the Rotterdam Philharmonic. 6:23 right now, and up soon today, a composer finds musicians for hire, online or a job posting board, but at a local tavern instead. We're about that, just about 20 minutes away. That's coming up very soon after the next piece. For this next one, though, right now, just like that moment when you finally get your driver's license, maybe the next composer was experiencing some newfound freedom when he wrote this work we're about to hear. This comes from a time in his life right after he had renegotiated his contract, allowing him to publish his works himself for the first time, instead of his music automatically becoming property of his employer. And this newfound freedom, well, it really led to a huge surge in creativity from the composer, as you might imagine. This is music from that kind of newly unleashed time in Joseph Haydn's life, his Symphony number 74 here, this symphony by Haydn, played in this performance by the Austro-Hungarian Haydn Orchestra.

Madame Fischer leading the Austro-Hungarian Haydn Orchestra in music by Joseph Haydn this morning on Classical King 98.1, Haydn's Symphony No. 74. Good morning to you. Hope your day's off to a great start so far. Hope you're enjoying the rain we've been having overnight. Good to be listening with you. I'm Seth Tompkins. Classical King's Morning Shot of Espresso is up next. Every weekday morning at 6:45, we stop in at the Classical King Cafe for the morning shot of espresso. Classical King's morning shot of espresso, a morning caffeine boost, a little morning energy boost with some energizing music to kickstart your day on the morning shot. Now, for the morning shot today, if you are looking to hire musicians these days, like for a wedding or something, you might, you know, do a web search or look at Craigslist. But back in the next Composer's Day, you might just head down to your local bar. There was one particular tavern in Vienna back in the mid-1800s where musicians who were looking for work would just hang out and wait for people to come find them. This was well known in the music world. So that's where this composer went when he wanted to hire his first orchestra, when he was just starting out in his career, hired his orchestra right off their bar stools. This is music by composer Johann Strauss Jr., his Carnival's Hubbub.

Carnival's Hubbub, music by Johann Strauss Jr. The Swedish Radio Symphony Orchestra performed there, led by Oku Kamu. That was a performance of Strauss Jr.'s music on Classical King at 98.1 and streaming on the Classical King mobile app for today's Classical King Morning Shot of Espresso. A little morning musical energy boost for you to get your day jump started every weekday morning at 6:45. Up soon, where does the word pie come from? We'll dig into that etymological puzzle with music to go with it, of course, just about 10 minutes away. Vivaldi is next, though. Here's his cello concerto in C, Ofra Harnoy, the soloist.

0: The Toronto Chamber Orchestra, conducted by Paul Robinson, with cello soloist Ofra Harnoy this morning on Classical King for that cello concerto in C by Vivaldi. Right now, 55 degrees at the Classical King studios on the campus of Seattle Center. Rain should be tapering off as we go toward this afternoon today, heading into some sunny days later this week. Thanks for listening this morning. I'm Seth Tompkins. It's 6:59.
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0: Did you know that the word for the color orange actually comes from the fruit? Now, similarly to that, the word pie actually comes from the bird, the magpie. In the earliest usage of the word pie, it means the pastry crust stuffed with whatever random stuff you have laying around, much like the collected items found in a magpie's nest. Here's music from an opera where a magpie's collecting habit causes a lot of confusion and false accusations. This is the overture opening music from Rossini's opera, The Thieving Magpie. Here's a performance with the London Classical Players.

0: Rossini's overture to his opera, The Thieving Magpie, the opening music from that opera played there by the London Classical Players, led by Roger Norrington on 98.1. Coming up on Classical King, music for a composer, or I should say by a composer, who definitely qualifies as a super mom. More about her just about 5 minutes away.
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2: 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Countertenor Kimon Mura stars in Jake Heggie's Earth 2.0. 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
0: Up next this morning at 98.1 FM and streaming on the Classical King mobile app, music by Ravel, his Menuet Antique, here with Tonhalle Orchestra Zurich.

Lionel Bronquier leading Tonhalle Orchestra Zurich in the Minuet Antique, music by Maurice Ravel on Classical King 98.1. It's 7:16. I'm Seth Tompkins. Very glad to be with you this morning. Hope your day's off to a great start so far. Well, this next composer, in her family, she really was the one person who held the whole family together. And at the same time, she was building a very successful music career, really a super mom by any definition. She was a successful pianist and composer, keeping an active music schedule, all while taking care of her 8 kids, and also at sometimes overseeing the care for her husband, who had serious struggles with mental health for his entire adult life. This is music by composer Clara Schumann. These concert variations on themes from Bellini's opera, The Pirate.

pianist Joseph de Beinhauer performing on 98.1 Classical King. That music by Clara Schumann. Those concert variations on music from Bellini's opera Il Pirata, The Pirate. That music by Clara Schumann. Now coming up as the morning show continues on Classical King, a composer who had the privilege to really learn from one of the best music teachers you could ever ask for. More about that in under 10 minutes.

Chorale Prelude by J.S. Bach, that orchestral version of Sleepers Awake, played there by the BBC Philharmonic with Leonard Slatkin conducting on Classical King at 98.1 and streaming on the Classical King mobile app. 7:38 right now and 55 degrees at the Classical King Studios on the campus of Seattle Center. Rain should be tapering off as we get into later this morning. Thanks for listening today. I'm Seth Tompkins. Now, you know the actor William H. Macy from Fargo and last year's movie Train Dreams? Turns out that he also teaches acting. Must be quite a privilege to learn from him. And this next composer had a similar opportunity. When he was a kid, he went to school in Leipzig, Germany, where he had a very special music teacher. A composer who would turn out, over the centuries after him, to be one of the most influential classical composers of all time. This composer we're going to hear from now, learning from Johann Sebastian Bach, whose music we just heard. This really privileged student to learn from Bach, Carl Friedrich Abel. Here's a symphony he wrote in E-flat.

Nicholas Ward conducted the Northern Chamber Orchestra there in music by Carl Friedrich Abel. That's Symphony in E-flat by Abel on Classical King 98.1. We've got a blockbuster classical work that may have actually started out as humble background music for a party. That's coming up soon. That's Classical King's Mozart at 8 for today. 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

Leonard Bernstein leading the Israel Philharmonic in that Slavonic Dance No. 3 by Antonín Dvořák on Classical King 98.1. Classical King's Mozart at 8 still coming up, just about a minute and a half away after this short work by Erik Satie.

0: Alexandre Thoreau, the pianist, playing music by Erik Satie on Classical King. That's Gambade Gambles by Satie. I'm Seth Tompkins. Very glad to have you along for the ride this morning. I hope you're staying dry and enjoying your day so far. Classical King's Mozart at 8 is up next.
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0: Every weekday morning at 8 a.m., we enjoy a substantial amount of Mozart's timeless and uplifting music, getting a little bit of a mood and energy boost with Mozart's music on Classical King's Mozart at 8. Now, for today's Mozart at 8, if you remember when the Weather Channel's local forecast segments used to have background music that was often surprisingly catchy, well, this next piece by Mozart might have been used in the same way originally. Not for TV weather forecasts, of course, but as background music. It's not unlikely that this music was written to be background music at an event of some kind that just happened to be really great music after Mozart wrote it down. Now it's one of the most famous classical pieces of all time, Eine kleine Nachtmusik, a little night music, Mozart's Serenade No. 13. Here's a performance with the Academy of London.

Richard Stamp, leading the Academy of London on Classical King at 98.1 FM in the Seattle area and streaming everywhere on the Classical King mobile app and classicalking.org. That was Mozart's Serenade No. 13, very famous music by Mozart, Eine kleine Nachtmusik, a little night music, that Serenade by Mozart. And that piece was Classical King's Mozart at 8 for today. Nice amount of Mozart's timeless music to, well, hopefully help you feel a little bit timeless yourself, feeling fresh and focused as you walk into a new day. Every weekday morning at 8, Classical King's Mozart at 8. I'm Seth Tompkins, very grateful to be sharing the Mozart and all the rest of the music with you this morning. Thank you for being here. 56 degrees right now at Seattle Center. Rain should be tapering off as the day goes on. Now up soon, Fairy meddles in human affairs. Music for that in just about 10 minutes. Right now, though, something by American composer George Gershwin. These I Got Rhythm Variations. Michael Bariskin, the pianist, here with the EOS Orchestra.

Jonathan Scheffer conducted the EOS Orchestra with piano soloist Michael Boryskin in those I Got Rhythm variations by George Gershwin on Classical King 98.1. Right now, 8:27, and up next, I got to ask you, do you believe in fairies? You know, this time of the year is said to be the time when you're most likely to see one in many folklore traditions. The time around the summer solstice, midsummer, is when the barrier between our world and the spirit world is said to be at its thinnest, when things from the other side, maybe a fairy, can slip through and cause trouble for us mere mortals. Here is music for a fairy meddling in human affairs, the Oberon Overture. Opening music from the final opera, Oberon, by composer Carl Maria von Weber. This Weber played here by the New Zealand Symphony Orchestra.

Antoni Witte led the New Zealand Symphony Orchestra in that opening music from the opera Oberon, operatic music by Carl Maria von Weber this morning on 98.1 Classical King. I'm Seth Tompkins, very grateful to have you along for the ride this morning. Hope your day is off to a great start so far. Now, up soon as the morning show continues, a composer who collected something unexpected, his odd collection coming up in under 5 minutes.

This is a test, only a test, of the emergency alert system, from the Snohomish County Department of Emergency Management. Had this been an actual alert, this system would bring you important information.

Performance on 98.1 there by the Paragon Ragtime Orchestra and Rick Benjamin, the conductor. I'm Going Home, that work by composer Clarence Cameron White. 8:41 right now, and do you collect anything? Maybe it's, I don't know, vintage Corningware, or maybe Hello Kitty stuff. Or, like this next composer, you might collect umbrellas. Yeah, when this guy passed away, people who went into his famously mysterious apartment that really no one was allowed into found a collection of quite a few umbrellas there, over 100 in total, part of the collection of composer Erik Satie. 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

0: The Shumnopedi number 1 by Erik Satie on Classical King 98.1. 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
0: Enescu's music next this morning on 98.1. Here's his Romanian Rhapsody No. 1 with the Dallas Symphony Orchestra.

0: Enescu's Romanian Rhapsody No. 1 on Classical King. Eduardo Mata conducted the Dallas Symphony for that one. I'm Seth Tompkins. Thanks so much for listening. Stick around, keep listening, for a composer whose penmanship left something to be desired. More about him up next with today's Classical King Symphony at 9. Nice big symphony to get you started with your day. Just a few seconds away.
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Symphony at 9, made possible by Rick and Debbie Zajcik. Beethoven's music falls beautifully on the ears, but the composer's penmanship and his manuscripts can be a bit of a mess. Perhaps the most famous example is the title page of his third symphony, the Eroica. There's a big gaping hole on the front page of that original score. Intending to honor Napoleon, Beethoven wrote the name Bonaparte on the score, but after Napoleon proclaimed himself emperor in 1804, the angry Beethoven took his pen and scratched that name out with such force and anger that he made a complete mess of the title page, the dedication shifting from Napoleon to Prince Lobkowitz, one of Beethoven's most prominent patrons. Tafelmusik, Baroque Orchestra led by Bruno Weil, and the Eroica Symphony No. 3 by Beethoven.

0: Symphony number 3 in E-flat, the Eroica Symphony of Beethoven, the Teufelmusik Baroque Orchestra that time, playing under the direction of Bruno Weil. That's the Tuesday Morning Classical King Symphony at 9. I'm Dave Beck, off on a full-length symphonic excursion with you every weekday morning. The story of a composer very much attuned to the world of visual arts. That's just ahead.
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0: In educational circles, there is often discussion of the different styles of learning that take place in a classroom. There's the verbal learner, or the student who learns by logic, by social or physical interaction. Makes me wonder if the composer Claude Debussy, even though his realm of expression was sound, might have been a visual learner. One of Debussy's friends in the world of the visual arts said of the composer, quote, "To judge by his works and by their titles, he is a painter, and that is what he wants to be. He calls his compositions pictures, sketches, prints, arabesques, masks, studies in black and white. Plainly, it is delight to paint in music." Painting fireworks, in this case, the subtitle of the prelude number 13 from book 2. Here's Debussy, played for us by Annette Saibuleva.

1913, the year of the composition of the second book of Preludes by Claude Debussy, number 12, is called Fireworks. We heard from the pianist Anna Tsybuleva on Classical King. If you followed the journey of the astronauts on Artemis II, you have an opportunity to learn more through music about the first American woman to go to space with Dana Kaufman's new opera. You can join the Lowbrow Opera Collective for the world premiere of Sally Ride, a new opera following the real-life story of the astronaut. Composer Dana Kaufman and librettist Aidan K. Feltkamp celebrating Sally Ride's contributions to the U.S. space program and in the field of physics in the new opera. Tam O'Shaughnessy, Sally Ride's life partner, narrates the story through this newly created production. Final performances of Sally Ride are this Thursday, Friday, and Saturday evening at 7:30 at Theater Off Jackson. Information is at our Northwest Focus concert calendar at classicalking.org.

0: RTE Concert Orchestra of Dublin, Adrian Leeper conducting that Bohemian Waltz. It's the music of Samuel Coleridge Taylor.
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0: 10 o'clock on this Tuesday morning. I'm Dave Beck in for Maggie Malloy. She will be along at 11 this morning. Story of a musical free agent. Have Cello Will Travel. More about that in the moments ahead. First, we blast off on a mission to Mars, The Bringer of War from The Planets by Gustav Holst. Here's the Berlin Philharmonic, led by Colin Davis.

0: Mars, the Bringer of War is the opening movement of The Planets by Gustav Holst. We heard from the Berlin Philharmonic, led there by Colin Davis on Classical King, 98.1, classicalking.org. Later this hour, an unflappable composer, the very model of grace under pressure.
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2: 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Soloists include violinists Blake Pouliot and Tessa Lark. Countertenor Kimon Mura stars in Jake Heggie's Earth 2.0. 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
0: As you cheer on the Mariners or your favorite sports team, you may be amazed by the extent to which professional athletes bounce around from city to city as teams look to put together their winning formulas. I guess that movement from town to town shouldn't surprise me, given how much of that used to take place in the world of classical music. If the cellist and court composer Luigi Boccherini lost one of his many court musician jobs that he held in Europe over the years, there was always another team more than willing to add him to their roster. Luigi never without a job for very long. After his boss, King Luis of Spain, died in 1783, Boccherini put on waivers. But he was quickly snapped up in the same position over in Prussia, bringing his talents to the court of King Frederick Wilhelm II. He also played stints for aristocrats in Vienna and Paris as well. All Boccherini needed to do if he was traded or released was to receive a new uniform, pack up his cello, rosin up his bow, and he was good to go in the next city. Here's a cello concerto that Boccherini left behind, second cello concerto in D major. Misha Majsky, the soloist here, with the Orpheus Chamber Orchestra.

Cello Concerto No. 2 in D Major by Luigi Boccherini with Misha Majsky, cello soloist. Orpheus Chamber Orchestra playing for us here on Classical King 98.1 and classicalking.org. Thanks for spending part of your Tuesday midday with us. 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Bringing on the Rheinland-Pfalz Philharmonic Orchestra here, Samuel Friedman conducting Ireland. It's a symphonic poem by Augusta Olmes.

The work of Augusta Olmes and her symphonic poem called Ireland, played for us on Classical King by the Rheinland-Pfalz Philharmonic, led by Samuel Friedman. 18 minutes before 11 o'clock on this Tuesday morning, I'm Dave Beck in for Maggie, who will be along at 11 o'clock.

walk. Maybe you have that person in your life that retains a sense of humor, even when under intense pressure and scrutiny. French composer Maurice Ravel was one such unflappable character. His experimental piece called Bolero, built on a simple, rhythmic, endlessly repetitive theme, building gradually to an explosive climax, was something Ravel knew might not sit well with audiences. When the music premiered in Paris in 1928, the unusual piece indeed did cause a ruckus. Some loved it, shouting and stamping their approval, but one woman at the debut of the piece was appalled by Ravel's musical monstrosity. She was heard to shout about Ravel and Bolero, "The madman, the madman." Ravel, informed of the woman's reaction, simply commented, "That lady, now she understood." Here's Ravel's Bolero, played for us by the Philadelphia Orchestra, led by Riccardo Muti.

0: Bolero by Maurice Ravel. We heard from the Philadelphia Orchestra, conducted by Riccardo Muti.
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2: Thanks for listening along this Tuesday on Classical King. I'm Maggie Malloy. Well, picture yourself on a city street late at night, the stars glistening overhead, maybe some buildings casting shadows in the moonlight, smoke pouring out of the nearby alley. And in the distance, you catch a glimpse of a shadowy figure, hear a haunting, soulful trumpet melody. Well, that's the image that Aaron Copland paints in Quiet City, his late-night ode to New York City. Originally, he composed this music for a play of the same name by Irwin Shaw, about a man who abandons his Jewish identity and artistic aspirations to pursue money and material success. But on lonely nights in the city, he hears the bittersweet sound of his brother's trumpet playing just out of reach. That story brought to life here, like a little film noir, in Quiet City, by Aaron Copland, performed here by Wynton Marsalis on the trumpet and Philip Koch on the English horn, with the Eastman Wind Ensemble, led by Donald Hunsberger.

0: Quiet City by Aaron Copland. Wynton Marsalis, the trumpeter, with Philip Koch on the English horn and the Eastman Wind Ensemble led by Donald Hunsberger here on 98.1 Classical King. You know, they say your first love stays with you forever, and that was certainly the case for our next composer.
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0: Glad to have you listening along this Tuesday on Classical King. I'm Maggie Malloy. You know, they say that your first love stays with you forever, and that was certainly the case for Antonín Dvořák. As a young man, he fell hopelessly in love with one of his piano students, Josefina Čermáková. Now, she actually turned him down, and in the end, Dvořák wound up marrying her sister. But he always had a special place in his heart for Josefina. And decades later, when she was gravely ill, all those emotions swelled back up to the surface, and they came forward in Dvořák's cello concerto in B minor. In the slow middle movement, he quoted her favorite song of his, a soaring melody from a tune called Leave Me Alone in My Fond Dream. This music, inspired in a way by his first love, the cello concerto in B minor by Antonín Dvořák, in the hands here of János Starker, with the St. Louis Symphony Orchestra, led by Leonard Slatkin.

On 98.1 Classical King, Antonín Dvořák's Cello Concerto in B minor. Janosz Starker, the cellist with the St. Louis Symphony Orchestra, led by Leonard Slatkin. Well, these days, many of us keep a digital record of our travels, photos and videos that capture how it felt to be there, everything we saw and did and ate along the way. But Béla Bartók was much more interested in what he heard on his travels. If he had a smartphone, it would have been filled to the brim with recordings of music. In the early 20th century, Béla Bartók traveled quite a bit, crisscrossing through the rural villages of his native Hungary, as well as across Romania and Bulgaria and across Eastern Europe. And he produced some of the world's first musical field recordings, capturing melodies from near and far that would go on to inspire his own music, like these Romanian folk dances by Béla Bartók. The St. Paul Chamber Orchestra is led here by Hugh Wolfe.

0: Béla Bartók's Romanian Folk Dances, the St. Paul Chamber Orchestra, led by Hugh Wolf.
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0: Local Lunch is presented by Susan Harmon and Richard Meyer. I'm Maggie Malloy, filling in today for Nikhil Sarma. Glad to be your lunch date. And today's lunch is a very elegant affair. I'm talking white tablecloths, maybe even a chilled glass of white wine if you're not working. Here to provide the amuse-bouche and tease our palate, awaken our senses, James Jelasic is at the piano with Chopin's Waltz in F minor.

0: Chopin's Waltz in F Minor, performed by James Jelasic.
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0: And we are transported back in time next to the stone castles of medieval Europe, with the angelic voices of Corleone performing for us this Ave Maria.

Diane Loomer leading Corleone in that Ave Maria on Classical King's Local Lunch. And Maggie Malloy filling in today for Nikhil Sarma. Well, when you are making a big life-altering decision, wouldn't it be nice if you had a little tool to help you? Some kind of a guardrail that could butt in and say, yes, this is the right decision. Have confidence in yourself. Or, this is a bad idea. Let's think it through again. Well, that's essentially the function of the golden cockerel at the heart of our next opera. The astrologer gifts the bumbling czar with a magical golden cockerel, a loyal bird that crows at any sign of danger. But of course, who the bird is loyal to, the czar or the astrologer, is a whole other question, as we'll hear in the Golden Cockerel Suite by Nikolai Rimsky-Korsakov. The Seattle Symphony is led here by Gerard Schwartz.

The Golden Cockerel Suite by Nikolai Rimsky-Korsakov. The Seattle Symphony, led by Gerard Schwartz. Here on Classical King's Local Lunch, I'm Maggie Malloy, filling in for Nikhil Sarma. Well, teaching and touring and shaping the next generation of young pianists, it is all in a day's work for Craig Shepherd, the head of keyboard studies at the UW School of Music, and he even makes time for a little afternoon concert for us today. This Prelude and Fugue in C by Johann Sebastian Bach from the Well-Tempered Clavier, Craig Shepherd at the piano.

from Book 2 of Bach's Well-Tempered Clavier, The Prelude and Fugue in C, performed by Craig Sheppard, here on Classical King's Local Lunch. Well, it was the composer Mikhail Glinka who said, "The people create music, and we, the artists, just arrange it." Well, here, Mikhail Glinka harnessing the creative energy and spirit of the collective in this waltz fantasy for orchestra performed here by the Cascade Symphony, led by Michael Mirapolsky.

Dialing up the drama this afternoon with Mikhail Glinka's Waltz Fantasy for Orchestra, the Cascade Symphony led by Michael Miropolsky here on 98.1 Classical Kink. We are light on our feet next as we wrap up today's edition of Classical Kink's Local Lunch with some music inspired by the sweet sounds of spring, a time of new beginnings and a young love blossoming alongside the flowers. As we'll hear in this music by Alfred Reed, The Hounds of Spring, performed here by the Seattle Wind Symphony, led by Larry Gookin.

0: Our friends in the Seattle Wind Symphony, led by Larry Gookin, performing The Hounds of Spring by Alfred Reed. In that performance captured at Meany Hall here in Seattle back in 2013. Wrapping up today's edition of Local Lunch here on Classical King.
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0: Thanks so much for spending a bit of your Tuesday with Classical King. I'm Maggie Malloy, filling in for Nikhil Sarma. Well, you know when there's a new hit song on the radio and it is playing all the time, everywhere you go, stores, movies, social media, this song is everywhere. Well, that's kind of how Felix Mendelssohn's first piano concerto was back in the mid-19th century. It was taken up by all the great pianists of the day. And in fact, it was played so frequently that the composer Hector Berlioz joked, you could not stop the piano from playing it. Even if you doused the piano in holy water and chopped it up with an axe, all the little pieces of the piano would still want to play this tune. So let's hear what all the fuss was about with Felix Mendelssohn's Piano Concerto No. 1 in G minor. Isita Connie Mason is our pianist here with the London Mozart Players, led by Jonathan Bloxam.

0: Felix Mendelssohn's Piano Concerto No. 1 in G minor, performed by Aisata Kanemason with the London Mozart Players, led by Jonathan Bloxam. Coming up ahead on Classical King, a musical showpiece written for one of the great guitarists of the past century. And no, it's not Jimi Hendrix or Eddie Van Halen. We're going to get to that coming up in about 5 minutes.
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0: Thanks for letting us provide the soundtrack for your afternoon here on 98.1 Classical King. I'm Maggie Malloy, filling in for Nikhil Sarma. Well, wedding season is officially upon us, and even the wildest wedding drama of today has nothing on the shenanigans that unfold in Mozart's opera, The Marriage of Figaro. That's right, the walk down the aisle has a whole lot of twists and turns. I'm talking disguises, jealous spouses, complicated revenge schemes. It's all par for the course, and Mozart gives us a front row seat. You'll hear the bustling energy from the very beginning. Let's slip into the pews alongside the gossiping cousins and savor the juicy details. Pass the champagne as we settle in for the overture to The Marriage of Figaro.

The Overture to the Marriage of Figaro by Mozart. The Orchestra of St. John's, led by John Lubbock, here on 98.1 Classical King. I'm Maggie Malloy, filling in today for Nikhil Sarma. Glad to be listening with you. Well, when you think of the great guitarists of the past century, you probably think of people like Jimi Hendrix or Eddie Van Halen. But in the classical world, Andres Segovia was the guy to see. And across his long career, he really helped bring the guitar center stage as a solo instrument. A lot of major composers wrote music for Andres Segovia. But you know those rock stars, they can be a little bit picky. There were plenty of composers who he flat out just rejected and wound up not playing their works. But this next one was very special. Joaquin Rodrigo's Fantasia for a Gentleman. The gentleman in this case being Andres Segovia. We'll hear that piece in the hands next of guitarist David Russell with the Naples Philharmonic Orchestra, led here by Eric Kunzel.

Joaquin Rodrigo's Fantasia for a Gentleman, in the hands of guitarist David Russell with the Naples Philharmonic Orchestra, led by Eric Kunzel. Thanks so much for listening along here on Classical King 98.1. Our friend Mike Brooks joins us just ahead with a spectacular afternoon of music planned for you. But first, let's brighten up our afternoon with a bouquet of fresh flowers. Antonio Vivaldi bringing the warmth of new blooms in this spring violin concerto from the Four Seasons. Iona Brown is our violinist here, leading the Academy of St. Martin in the Fields.

0: the sweet sounds of spring. That was Antonio Vivaldi's Spring Violin Concerto in E from The Four Seasons. Iona Brown was our violinist leading the Academy of St. Martin in the Fields. I'm Maggie Malloy. I had a wonderful time playing Nikhil Sarma this afternoon. Wishing you a lovely rest of your day filled with plenty of new musical blooms. Our friend Mike Brooks is next.
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Well, good afternoon. It is 2 o'clock, and Mike Brooks with you here at Classical King. Well, the composer of our first piece together this afternoon did not approve of his symphony being given the nickname The Titan. Matter of fact, he didn't even call it a symphony. He labeled it a symphonic poem. He was Gustav Mahler, and with all due respect, this is his symphony number 1 in D, The Titan. Here's the Berlin Philharmonic to play. They're led by Seiji Ozawa.

What a performance from the Berlin Philharmonic, Seiji Ozawa conducting Gustav Mahler's Symphony No. 1 in D, The Titan. Well, Mike Brooks with you here at Classical King. Thanks for hanging out with us. Well, our next selection comes from one of music's most, let's call him unconventional, witty composers, Erik Satie, best known for his dreamy, atmospheric pieces like his Gymnopédies. Well, Satie had a delightful, mischievous side, and that's on full display in this piece of his from 1904, his Piccadilly March. Satie was fascinated by American pop culture. Piccadilly March, in fact, is subtitled A March for an American Celebrity, though Satie never revealed exactly who that celebrity was. Here's Pascal Roget to play for us Satie's Piccadilly March.

0: On Classical King, that lively little Eric Satie Piccadilly March. Pascal Roget was our
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0: pianist here
1: for
0: on
1: Classical King.
0: Comes
1: well,
0: coming
1: from
0: up,
2: Bellevue
0: our next composer
2: College,
0: didn't so much write
2: a proud
0: tune
2: supporter
0: as
2: of the
0: adapt
2: arts,
0: it. We'll check it out.
2: Presenting
0: right after
2: their
0: this.
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0: Well, next up on Classical King, a composer who really didn't write our next piece as so much adapt it. See, Johannes Brahms didn't invent most of the melodies in his Hungarian dances. Most were inspired by traditional Hungarian folk tunes. Now, the original Hungarian dances were written for piano four hands. That's two pianists sharing one keyboard. But their popularity was so great that many of the dances were later orchestrated, including the one we're about to hear, his Hungarian dance number 14 in D minor. The Vienna Philharmonic is going to play Brahms' piece, led by Claudio Abbado.

We heard Claudio Bono conducting the Vienna Philharmonic. They played for us Johannes Brahms' Hungarian Dance, number 14, in D minor. A quick reminder that support for Classical King comes from the estate of Alfred and Birte Birkeland.

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1: And good afternoon. It is 3 o'clock. I'm Mike Brooks with you, and welcome to the 3 o'clock hour here at Classical King. Let's begin with a tune from Johann Ernst Hartmann. Now, Hartmann is considered one of the most important figures in 18th century Danish music. He's often called the father of Danish national style, but Hartmann was actually born in Germany, but spent most of his career in Copenhagen, where he helped shape the musical life of Denmark for decades. Let's give a listen. Here is Johann Ernst Hartmann's Symphony No. 2 in G. Concerto Copenhagen is led by Lars Ulrik Mortensen here on Classical King.

That's Symphony No. 2 in G from Danish composer Johann Ernst Hartmann. We heard Concerto Copenhagen's performance. Lars Ulrich Mortensen was conducting them. Well, next up on Classical King is a piece from Claude Debussy. Debussy rarely liked to reveal the inspirations behind the music before we listeners heard it. As a matter of fact, he placed the title of many of his pieces at the end of the score rather than the beginning, encouraging performers and we audiences to experience the music first and then discover its image afterwards. So let's give it a try. Give a listen, and we'll tell the story at the end. No fair peeking at your radio or your smartphone screen now as we listen to this piece on Classical King from Claude Debussy.

0: That piece from composer Claude Debussy. We heard Stuart Goodyear, the pianist, play for us. Debussy's Prelude, Book 1, Number 10. Did you guess the story? The 10th Prelude from Book Number 1 by Claude Debussy, and it tells the story of a magnificent cathedral that rises from beneath the sea at dawn. Its bells ring and its chants echo through the mist, and then the cathedral slowly sinks back beneath the waves, disappearing until the next day. That's the tale behind Claude Debussy's The Engulfed Cathedral. Well, the classical king. Next up, we're going to check out a concerto that had kind of a rocky beginning for no less than Tchaikovsky. That's right after this.
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0: Well, next up on Classical King, the concerto that had a rocky beginning, it's Tchaikovsky's Violin Concerto in D Major, so here's the rocky start. Tchaikovsky originally dedicated the work to the great violinist of the day, Leopold Auer, hoping he would premiere it for him. Well, Auer declined. He said parts of the concerto were unplayable. Tchaikovsky was deeply disappointed and withdrew the dedication. And then to add insult to injury, the concerto's first major critic called it music that stinks to the ear. Goodness. Despite all that, over time, audiences and performers have embraced that work, and it's since become one of the most frequently performed violin concertos in the world. And ironically, Leopold Auer himself later changed his mind and said, it's a good thing, and he used it to establish it as a cornerstone of the violin repertoire. Here is violinist Maxim Vengerov with the Berlin Philharmonic and conductor Claudio Abbado.

A wow performance there from violinist Maxim Vengerov. He joined the Berlin Philharmonic for that Tchaikovsky Violin Concerto in D. It's about a minute to go until 4 o'clock. You're a Classical King. Mike Brooks enjoying the music with you. Thanks for hanging out. Let's catch this one from composer Leo Tolstoy. No, not that guy. And here's John Bell Young, the pianist, for this waltz on Classical King.

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1: And a classical king, it is 4 o'clock. I'm Mike Brooks with you. Thanks for hanging out and enjoying the music. We're going to start this 4 o'clock hour with one of Joseph Haydn's most celebrated late symphonies, his number 103 in the E-flat major, better known as the Drum Roll Symphony. The nickname comes from the work's unforgettable opening. Before the orchestra even begins its main theme, Haydn starts the symphony with a long, mysterious roll on the timpani. Haydn's Symphony 103 premiered in London in 1795, and newspaper reports the next day said that audiences were so enthusiastic that the slow introduction, including that famous drum roll, was encored right on the spot. A rare honor for a symphonic performance. Here's Collegium Musicum 90 to play for us, Symphony number 103 in E-flat, the drum roll.

from composer Joseph Haydn, his 103rd symphony in E-flat, the drum roll. We heard Collegium Musicum's 90s performance. Richard Hickox was conducting. It's 4:31 here at Classical King. And next up, one of the more elegant waltzes ever composed, the Emperor Waltz by Johann Strauss Jr., the guy known as the Waltz King. Now, Strauss wrote it in 1889 as a musical gesture, friendship between two great European rulers who were to meet, Emperor Franz Joseph I of Austria and Kaiser Wilhelm II of Germany. But rather than honoring a single monarch, the waltz celebrates the spirit of goodwill between both their empires. So here we go, waltzing with the Vienna Philharmonic. Georges Prêtre is going to conduct.

0: That appreciative audience were the Vienna Philharmonic. George Prater led them through Johann Strauss Jr.'s The Emperor Waltz. It's 17 to go until 5 o'clock. Remember, coming up at 5, it's the King FM Classical Commute. I get to be your commute buddy. We have a whole hour of relaxing tunes. And just around the corner, Mr. Johann Sebastian Bach is going to tell us that someone's watching over us.
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0: So let's give a listen now to one of Johann Sebastian Bach's, most serene melodies, Sheep May Safely Graze. Funny thing is, Bach himself didn't give this tune that title. Sheep May Safely Graze, the familiar English name, comes from a later translation of the German text, whose opening line suggests that sheep may safely graze peacefully when watched over by a good shepherd. Feel free to hum along as the BBC Philharmonic plays, led by Matthias Bamert.

Johann Sebastian Bach's Delightful Sheep May Safely Graze. That was the BBC Philharmonic with Matthias Bamert conducting. Well, next up on Classical King, a tune from Cécile Chaminade. Now, Chaminade was a gifted pianist and composer. The Chaminade piece that we're about to hear was not originally intended to become a concert hall favorite. It was commissioned as an examination piece for flute students at the Paris Conservatory. So what began as a test of musical skill quickly proved to be a lot more, and it soon became one of the most beloved works in the flute repertoire. Susan Milan is going to be our flutist with the City of London Sinfonia for this flute concertino.

written by the great Cécile Chaminade, that flute concertino, written as a test piece, an exam piece for the Paris Conservatory. That was the City of London Sinfonia, and that performance there, the flutist Susan Millan. It's about 2 minutes to go until 5 o'clock here at Classical King. Remember, just around the corner, the King FM Classical Commute. Can't wait to get started on that hour of relaxing tunes to help you deal with the traffic chaos that you know is waiting for you. In the meantime, let's check out this tune from Alexandre Desplat. It is from the motion picture The Painted Veil, and it is called simply The Funeral. Here's the Prague Symphony Orchestra.

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1: And good afternoon. It is 5 o'clock here at Classical King. Mike Brooks, your commute buddy, as we begin our King FM Classical commute with a sonata from Italian composer Domenico Scarlatti. Now, the guy wrote more than 550 keyboard sonatas, an astonishing number for a composer best known for a single genre. Most of the works composed while he served at the royal courts of Portugal and Spain. While he was there, the Italian composer absorbed elements of Iberian folk music and guitar playing too. Those influences, they helped give him in his music a distinctive sound, unlike that of any other Baroque composer. And here's what we mean.